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1: So when are you going to check that thing off your to-do list?
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12: 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The human hand normally has four flexible digits and an opposable thumb. There are 27 bones in the human hand, and the hand has the densest collection of nerve endings in the body. 8 carpals make up the wrist. 5 metacarpals make up the core of the hand, and there are 4 finger bones, 3 in each finger and 2 in the thumb, which is the only one that can twist. There are lots of ligaments connecting bone to bone, tendons connecting muscle to bone, and a number of lubricated joints. There are 35 muscles associated with hand movements, 15 of which are in the forearm. Tendons, nerves, and blood vessels pass to the hand through a tunnel of strong connective tissue known as Carpal's tunnel. Many people suffer from hand numbness, pain, and tingling from carpal tunnel syndrome, which results from a major nerve being compressed in the tunnel. This can be caused by repetitive hand motions and other factors. Hands can achieve power movements and precision movements. My late wife always wanted someone in the house who was handy. I told her, "I'm handy." Her response was, "Which hand?" This is Marv Druger with Science on the Radio.
13: Dr. Marvin Druger is a professor emeritus of biology and science education at Syracuse University. 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

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We called him Freckled Face, a red-headed fool. 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Then one day he ran away.

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6: 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When you're thinking about buying a new device, it's worth considering that very carefully. 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How much speed do you really need? 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How much of it gets done on that device? Can it be upgraded? Or some of the work better handled on a different device? Above all, ignore the sales talk as you realistically consider whether you'd actually get more done with the purchase. 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
3: 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This is Marv Druger with Science on the Radio. The human hand normally has four flexible digits and an opposable thumb. There are 27 bones in the human hand, and the hand has the densest collection of nerve endings in the body. 8 carpals make up the wrist. 5 metacarpals make up the core of the hand, and there are 4 finger bones, 3 in each finger and 2 in the thumb, which is the only one that can twist. There are lots of ligaments connecting bone to bone, tendons connecting muscle to bone, and a number of lubricated joints. There are 35 muscles associated with hand movements, 15 of which are in the forearm. Tendons, nerves, and blood vessels pass to the hand through a tunnel of strong connective tissue known as Carpal's tunnel. Many people suffer from hand numbness, pain, and tingling from carpal tunnel syndrome, which results from a major nerve being compressed in the tunnel. This can be caused by repetitive hand motions and other factors. Hands can achieve power movements and precision movements. My late wife always wanted someone in the house who was handy. I told her, "I'm handy." Her response was, "Which hand?" This is Marv Druger with Science on the Radio.
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107.

National Weather Service in Jackson has issued a severe thunderstorm warning for northeastern Sunflower County in northwestern Mississippi, Bolivar County in northwestern Mississippi, until 10 p.m. Central Daylight Time. At 8:53 p.m. Central Daylight Time, a severe thunderstorm was located over Renova, or over Cleveland, moving east at 20 miles per hour. Hazard, 60 miles per hour wind gusts and quarter-size hail. Source, radar indicated. Impact, hail damage to vehicles is expected. Expect wind damage to roofs, siding, and trees. This severe thunderstorm will be near Cleveland, Mount Daniel, Renova, and Marigold around 9 p.m. Central Daylight Time. Ruleville around 9:05 p.m. Central Daylight Time. Drew around 9:10 p.m. Central Daylight Time. Parkman around 9:30 p.m. Central Daylight Time. 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

0: 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I'm Katherine Houghton, and this is your KFF Health News Minute. 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
1: If I'm asked, is this person medically frail, what does that even mean?
0: The government hasn't offered clear guidelines. 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There's more at kffhealthnews.org.
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3: On a warm summer's evening, on a train bound for nowhere, I met up with a gambler. 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
1: Think before you spend. This is Soundbites, and I'm Alan Davidson. 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When you're thinking about buying a new device, it's worth considering that very carefully. There's a constant pressure to upgrade, that endless upsell to bigger and faster. But frankly, bigger and faster isn't always better. So maybe it's time for some rigorous and skeptical thinking. How much speed do you really need? And will that extra performance really make a difference? Maybe start thinking about the kind of work you do. How much of it gets done on that device? Can it be upgraded? Or some of the work better handled on a different device? Above all, ignore the sales talk as you realistically consider whether you'd actually get more done with the purchase. The answer could save you a lot of money. With Soundbites, I'm Alan Davidson for CBS News.
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0: measles is making a comeback in the U.S. Pediatricians say vaccines are still the best way to protect kids. I'm Arielle Zients, and this is your KFF Health News Minute. Treherne Jones is a pediatrician in Utah, a measles hotspot. He says the measles vaccine is safe and effective.
1: I would never recommend something for your kids that I would do for mine.
0: Declining vaccination rates have contributed to the highest case counts in the U.S. in more than a quarter century. 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
1: What can we expect from Lincoln? This is Jeff Gilbert with the Cork Chronicles. Ford giving no details in its announcement that it's increasing Lincoln production in the U.S. with only three products. Currently, it is something that Lincoln needs.
2: Right now, they're at a point where they need to have some new products to restart the conversation about the brand in the market.
1: Sam Fiorani of Auto Forecast Solutions expects a new platform for a Nautilus that won't be imported from China, but made in the U.S. He also expects a replacement for the retired Corsair.
2: These are two very popular segments, and the subcompact or compact crossover markets are growing very quickly, especially in the luxury area. Getting Lincoln back into those markets is very important to the brand.
1: Fiorani says a new Lincoln sedan is a long shot, but they could get a product based on the expected four-door Mustang. With the Car Chronicles, I'm Jeff Gilbert.
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1: So when are you going to check that thing off your to-do list?
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1: I'm the threat that's already inside the house. I can't be scared away or negotiated with. 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

0: Cars and trucks are becoming more appealing. This is Jeff Gilbert with the Car Chronicles. It's J.D. Power's Automotive Performance Execution and Layout Study, APEAL, which looks at what consumers like in vehicles, and they're liking them more.
1: Manufacturers are getting a lot better, including cup holders that hold our Stanley Cups now that we're bringing into cars better than they did in the past. Also, we saw some good increases with exterior design.
0: Study author Frank Handley says mass market vehicles are getting luxury touches.
1: We see mass market brands just adopting new technology so much faster. So if you think about, when heated seats were first introduced into premium cars, it took a long time for them to make it into mass market cars. But now when you think of something like massaging seats, it only took 2 years to go from the premium market down to the mass market.
0: Porsche, the most appealing brand. Mini, the most appealing mass market brand. With the Car Chronicles, I'm Jeff Gilbert.

Now, this here's a story about the Rock Island Line. Well, the Rock Island Line, she runs down into New Orleans. There's a big toll gate down there, and you know, if you got certain things on board when you go through the toll gate, well, you don't have to pay the man no toll. Well, a train driver, he pulled

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1: It's a big boost in vehicle quality. This is Jeff Gilbert with the Car Chronicles. J.D. Power's annual initial quality study of new cars saw a big jump this year. Study author Frank Hanley says one reason, believe it or not, is better cup holders.
2: We now have, you know, obviously a lot more people bringing in the reusable containers that they have that are larger and aluminum. 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
2: We're putting a lot more information in those radio screens anymore and a lot more controls where, it takes multiple steps to do things that used to be pretty simple.
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2: What can we expect from Lincoln? This is Jeff Gilbert with the Car Chronicles. Ford giving no details in its announcement that it's increasing Lincoln production in the U.S. with only three products. Currently, it is something that Lincoln needs.
3: Right now, they're at a point where they need to have some new products to restart the conversation about the brand in the market.
2: Sam Fiorani of Auto Forecast Solutions expects a new platform for a Nautilus that won't be imported from China, but made in the U.S. He also expects a replacement for the retired Corsair.
3: These are two very popular segments, and the subcompact or compact crossover markets are growing very quickly, especially in the luxury area. Getting Lincoln back into those markets is very important to the brand.
2: Fiorani says a new Lincoln sedan is a long shot, but they could get a product based on the expected four-door Mustang. With the Car Chronicles, I'm Jeff Gilbert.
4: Here's your Yazoo area weather forecast from your Power 107 Satellite Weather Center. Partly cloudy skies today with a stray shower or thunderstorm possible. A high of 97, winds light and variable. Tonight, a stray shower or thunderstorm possible early. A few clouds with a low of 74. And tomorrow, a few showers in the morning, then lingering clouds in the afternoon. A high of 87, winds light and variable. 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
2: The rest of the story. As the cartoon show blared from the hotel television, Buddy, age six, gazed transfixed. His foster mother, Vicky Vosburgh, fixing her hair in another room, cheerfully called out to reassure him, "Be done in a minute, dear." There was no answer, for as the cartoon characters danced before Buddy's eyes, an unrelated memory whirled through his brain. Visions and sights and sounds, all recurring precisely as they had happened the day he was abandoned. Nothing of that tragic, life-changing occurrence would he relate to the authorities, for he was discovered starved, mute, glassy-eyed, begging for food and for shelter from anybody who appeared even the slightest sympathetic. It was deduced thus that Buddy had been abducted from his true parents while an infant by someone or someones who, as he grew older, became concerned that their kidnapping would be discovered, so they dropped him someplace populated and fled. And his foster parents deduced something else. At some point, perhaps while wandering hungry, the youngster had been attacked by some kind of an animal, perhaps a dog. Even still, Buddy was terrified of animals. Well, the cartoon show was over now. Another program was on. It was a nature film. And from the other room, Vicky Vosburgh heard Buddy crying. She knew in an instant the cartoon animals were gone, replaced by photography of the real thing. She must rush to comfort her little one, for Buddy, criminally victimized by some nameless adult, was scarred for life. Any prospects for what the world calls normalcy were gone forever. And yet, if it were too late for one sad, withdrawn six-year-old, it was not for countless others. And so, for the cause of heightening public awareness, Buddy, his foster parents by his side, would go on tour, would visit cities far from home to see and be seen, to preach in silence the gospel of loving kindness and an accompanying warning to would-be kidnappers everywhere. Now we're in Chicago, the Claridge Hotel on North Dearborn, where Buddy and family are staying, welcomes the youngster as a celebrity. It's a lovely hotel suite, large, elegant, so very different from home. Buddy will appear downtown tomorrow morning at 10:30 at a place whose name he does not comprehend. Buddy will be driven through noisy traffic, the like of which he could never have imagined. It is also new, except for the television. The television that Buddy knows, along with each of his favorite shows. Nobody can guess how Buddy will look back on this years hence, or for that matter, whether he will remember it at all. And yet those who meet him and who stare back into those penetrating eyes will surely never forget the significance of his example, that each of us has a place in the world, we in ours, and all of the wonderful wild things in their own. And that is the way it is meant to be. For Buddy was never supposed to be human. Buddy was never supposed to be frightened of wildlife. It just turned out that way. When Buddy burst forth from the stolen egg of an Alaskan bald eagle, visually and forever after identified with people, to Buddy, he is one of us. And now you know the rest of the story.
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6: Here's your Yazoo area weather forecast from your Power 107 Satellite Weather Center. Partly cloudy skies today with a stray shower or thunderstorm possible, a high of 97, winds light and variable. Tonight, a stray shower or thunderstorm possible early, a few clouds with a low of 74. And tomorrow, a few showers in the morning, then lingering clouds in the afternoon, a high of 87, winds light and variable. 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

0: 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Grace, nothing like it. Paul said, if it's by grace, it is no longer on the basis of works. Otherwise, grace would no longer be grace.
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0: so nice. That's our very own Buddy Green, right here on Bill Gaither's Homecoming Radio. Good, good stuff. Kevin?
1: Oh, I love that old-time piano. Here at Homecoming Radio, Ernie Haas and Signature Sound, Stand By Me. 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

0: Here's your Yazoo area weather forecast from your Power 107 Satellite Weather Center. Partly cloudy skies today with a stray shower or thunderstorm possible, a high of 97, winds light and variable. Tonight, a stray shower or thunderstorm possible early, a few clouds with a low of 74. And tomorrow, a few showers in the morning, then lingering clouds in the afternoon, a high of 87, winds light and variable. 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
5: Congrats.
3: At the spot where the music's high 10 and the chatter's always in, we've gathered here at Bill's Velodrome and Big Wheel Cycle Shop.
4: Oh, okay. Yeah.
3: Where we have Kevy doing some wheelies.
4: There you go.
3: And Tori's jumping ramp to ramp.
4: Yes, I am.
3: And Scotty's riding backward presently. And Russ, he's got the green flag and the starting gun in his hand. And William has a broken pedal and has been scratched from the race.
4: Wow.
3: On this International Celebrate the Joy Day.
4: For life to be okay, find some time for joy each day.
6: He's got a broken pedal in one hand and his microphone in the other. He recently won the Pedal to the Metal Award. Here he is.
3: He is Bill. I stood the test, and I came out the best. Gaither.
7: And all of my guests today are proven winners. Karen Pack, Ivan Parker, the Wiznets.
3: Vocal Band is here. Buddy Green, Legacy 5, Tallies. William, it's going to be a round and around we go kind of day.
6: Now, let's crank up the music, Bill. What are we starting with here?
7: You know, Jaron Davis, my very good friend, wrote this great tune. I first heard this when I was in Alexandria, Louisiana, at his home church, and that choir came down
6: magnificent
7: singing,
6: choir.
7: Send it on down, send it on down. I said, man, we have got to sing this. So the entire homecoming group met in Nashville on the stage of the Grand Ole Opry,
6: ooh, yeah,
7: singing Send It On Down.

0: There it is. There it is, Jesse.
1: Oh, yeah.
2: Oh, Jesse will get the last word.
3: He's
2: on
3: got it.
2: It.
3: That's right.
2: My public service announcement today is this is International Barbershop Quartet Day. Four parts in perfect harmony. It just doesn't get any better than that. And I am proud to say that 4 years ago, the Society for the Preservation of Barbershop Music made the vocal band an honorary member, and it's because of the project you sang on with us, Russ, the a cappella project.
4: I did.
0: Speaking of harmony, Bill, here comes a vocal band.
2: He came down to my level.

0: know what that music means.
1: That's right.
2: I sense the excitement in the air.
0: Yeah, it really is.
2: Yeah, well, a very strange award this week. The Tawdry Taylor Stitchers of Teaneck, meeting for their Thimble Triumble in Tacoma.
3: Come on.
2: Gave the word of the day their one time only, a stitch in time saves nothing award.
1: Oh, man.
2: They said that our words are a waste and oft times a disgrace.
0: What?
2: Well, I think these people are stitched a bit tight, actually.
3: Sure.
2: So here's the word of the day. Okay. Ubiquarian. Anybody got that?
3: Yeah. Okay, Kevin, go on.
1: Oh, let me ring in on that. You don't even try. I'm so disappointed in you. The Ubiquarian, well, it's a brand new, modern, contemporary-styled collection of aquatic creatures located in Des Moines, Iowa. The Ubiquarian features 60 different habitats and 6 million gallons of water enclosed in cellophane. Now, when you visit, you'll be looking at sharks, dolphins, seahorses, sea clamps, and Caesar salads.
0: Wow.
1: They got it all at the Ubiquarian, and their motto is, wherever you are, there you be.
4: That's right.
2: You are good. Right.
0: You'd be wrong.
2: You'd
0: be so wrong. It means, actually, this would fit you, though. It means a traveling person.
1: Ah.
0: As in, Jack's work requires that he be a Ubiquarian. I like yours so much better.
1: A traveling person. Wow.
4: Wouldn't it be easier just to say a traveling person?
1: I think it would.
2: Probably would.
4: I think it would.
1: You never know what you're going to learn here on Homecoming Radio, Bill.
3: Yeah, stuff like a stitch in time saves nothing. I mean, where do you get this stuff, Bill? A stitch in time.
2: I don't know.
0: Out of his
1: head.
0: He's
1: a master researcher.
2: Yeah.
1: Well, let's move on now to Karen Peck in New River.
3: I want to know how it feels.

0: Karen Peck, and it's time for a bit of holy humor with Mr. Scott Fowler.
1: So, guys, it seems there were three sisters, age 96, 94, and 92. The 96-year-old fills up the bathtub and puts one foot in and hollers, "I can't remember if I'm getting in or getting out." The 94-year-old says, "Well, I'll come up and see." She gets halfway up the stairs and says, "I can't remember if I was going up or going down." So the 92-year-old shakes her head and says, "I hope I never get that forgetful." And she knocks on wood and then she hollers, "Hang on, girls. I'll come up and help you as soon as I see who's at the door."
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4: Here's a couple more of those loony laws. Number one, in the U.S., you can't sue the government without their permission.
5: Oh, really?
4: Number two, in Louisiana, it's against the law to gargle in public. Number three, in Connecticut, restaurants must have a nose-blowing and non-nose-blowing section.
5: For Bill Gaither. Wow. What section you want, Bill?
3: Come on.
4: Loony, as it seems, it's the law.
5: Yeah. It is.
3: Well, if you got a nose this size, you need to use it.
4: Same here.
5: You said it, I didn't. Here are the Wisnets.
3: Here are the Wisnets.

0: 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Keep listening.
1: This one says, today was my birthday, and early this morning, my daughter came running into my room saying she had a big surprise. As I stepped out into the hallway, there stood my wonderful husband, home from the war. Mm. Incredible. It was a gift like none other, and it gave me hope.
2: Okay, here's Buddy Green offending every denomination that he knew of at the time when he wrote the song. So if you aren't mentioned in the first part of the song, just wait. He's going to get you sooner or later.
3: He's an equal opportunity offender.
1: I love that about him.
2: Denominational blues. Listen. Well, now.

Okay, now, there's some fringe groups out there you have to cover. Now, there's the Frisbeterians. Have you heard of these folks, Bill? They're the folks that believe when your soul leaves, it goes up on a roof and you can't get it down. Here we go.

0: Johnny got around to the gospel truth, didn't he?
1: He got us all in there, didn't he?
0: But the bottom line of the song is you got to have Jesus.
1: Amen.
0: And brother, that's all. It's time to go to the phone and talk to...
1: No, he's sitting here, Bill. This is Scott Fowler right here.
2: I can get on the phone if you want me to, but...
0: No. That's really what a Scott Fowler looks like, right?

0: You thought this was a cardboard cutout, didn't you?
1: No, I'm an imposter.
0: This is Scott Fowler of Legacy 5. Meet Bill Gaither.
1: It was really me.
2: But the good news, hey, Phil, the good news is we don't have to pay for the phone call.
1: The rich get richer.
0: Well, while we got him here, why don't we ask him some stuff? How about that?
3: Wow.
2: Scott, it is very good to have you with us. I can remember you the first time you came with the cathedrals, and I'm sorry, every time I talk to you, I have to go back to the history of how you got into this field.
1: Well, sure.
2: Of course, you were singing with a local group in Houston, and old Glenn Payne called you, right?
1: He did. About woke me up there at crack of noon one day. And honestly, Ernie had played a trick on me a couple years before, and he knew how bad I wanted to sing.
2: Yeah.
1: And Ernie called me on the phone one morning and pretended to be Eldritch Fox. And he said, "Sean, I've heard you're a pretty good lead singer, and I'm looking for a lead singer. Would you like to sing with the Kingsmen?" And I said, "I'd be honored, Mr. Fox." And then I hear a bunch of laughter on the phone, and I said, "Ernie!" So when Glenn called me, I figured it was a joke again.
2: Yeah.
1: And so he said, "Hey, is this Scott?" I said, "It is." He said, "This is the old man, Glenn Payne." I said, "Good morning, Ernie." And it really was Glenn. And so I flew to Odessa, Texas, and tried out with them, and thank the Lord they hired me on the spot. Man, I was so in over my head, I cannot tell you, but I learned how to be a good actor right away and seemed real confident. But man, I was there 10 years and just incredible, the last 10 years that they traveled. And what great teachers they were,
2: yeah.
1: Man.
2: Mm-hmm. And I'm sure that Glenn, after he said, "You can have the job," he probably said, "Now, how much would you be willing to pay to sing with this?" Well, you've done a great job with the group, and here you're going to do a collection of hymns,
1: man,
2: right?
1: Lots of churches don't sing the old hymns anymore, and there's nothing wrong with the new music, but the thing I love about Southern gospel music is Southern gospel artists always find a way to keep those great old hymns alive. If you love the hymns, you're going to love this collection.

0: The Tally Trio's always had some great, great songs. And 15 years ago, what song were they all singing that folks seemed to love?
1: Wow, 15 years?
0: Yeah.
1: Ew.
2: I know.
1: What?
2: Well, I kept on searching.
1: Yeah. Oh, yeah.
2: Energy. That's 15 years ago.
0: Yeah, wow. I thought it was riding down the canyon.
2: I don't think so. Well, that was the Tallies back then. This is called the Tally Trio. This is Raj and Deb and Lauren, and still a great sound. Tally Trio singing, "He's So Good to Me."

0: Yes, the rumor mill. The truth team has landed. And once again, we seek to nip the gnarly and crush the crooked on this honesty edition of the rumor mill.
1: So you think you live in a town that's crazy about sport?
2: No.
1: Well, not so fast, my gate-pressing friend. The top cities for sport are, at number 8, Ann Arbor, Michigan.
0: Go blue.
1: That's right. Number 6 is Chicago.
2: Yeah.
1: Number 3 is East Lansing, Michigan.
0: Go green.
1: And number 1 is Boston, Massachusetts.
2: Okay.
1: With the Red Sox, Patriots, Bruins, and the Celtics.
2: Wow. Okay, should you be a slurper of soft drinks? I'm looking at you, Kevin. The ones with at least 37 grams of sugar are... That's a lot of sugar. Number 5, root beer. Number 3, apple juice.
0: Are you kidding?
2: That's not even a soft drink. Number 1, Pepsi. 8 teaspoons of sugar in 1 12-ounce can. Think about that for a minute.
3: Oh. Well, speaking of mascots, mascot names are often bizarre these days, and the most common are number 3, Bulldogs, number 2, Tigers. You know what the number 1 most common mascot name is?
0: Sure.
3: The Eagles, yes.
2: Okay.
3: With one of my favorite rock groups ever. We have fixed the rumors. They're gone here at the Rumor Mill. Bill, all gone.
4: You know what? I'm surprised in those top sports towns, they didn't name Dundee, Indiana. There, you know, shuffleboard's really big.
3: That's
4: there.
3: A hotbed of sports, yes.
2: an oversight.
4: Brian Free and Assurance. We're all

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1: I think it's time once again for some wisdom from the wizard.
2: Ooh, who might that be?
1: William?
3: Yes?
1: What's your rule of thumb today?
4: Well, you know, my rule of thumb for today is never exercise so hard that you're gasping for breath.
3: Huh.
4: Sweat, yes. Gasping, no. Gasping, no. Gasping,
5: I said no.

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2: I almost forgot. This is also Former Prisoner of War Appreciation Day. 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
1: Amen.
4: Yes, we are. 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

0: Oh, that's Gold City on Homecoming Radio. We get some nice notes from our friends each week, and here are some examples.
1: I work in the oil fields of East Texas on a 7-7 rotation. Wow. Sadly, I miss church every other Sunday, so you people become my lifeline to God's grace, hope, peace, and joy. Thanks so much. That's from Mike. Yeah.
2: This is from Greg. He says, I love listening to you all in Brisbane, Australia on 87.6 Vision Radio. I love every second, and I bless you all for bringing your life-changing music to the folks down under.
3: Got a note from Thomas. 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Thanks for giving it away.
1: Love the music. It soothes my soul. I hear you in Tampa, and I am grateful for all you folks and for what I hear. God bless. Nicolette.
4: 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I hear you at least twice a day, and I love it, love it, love it. Never stop bringing us the music we love to hear. 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I don't suppose I've ever worked with a more sincere, wonderful human being than my good friend Steve Green. He was the first tenor of the Gaither Vocal Band, then went out and did solo work, and is finishing his theological degree even as we speak here in Nashville. Steve's a good man, singing a song the vocal band sang about 30 years ago, No Other Name.

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3: Here's your Yazoo area weather forecast from your Power 107 Satellite Weather Center. Partly cloudy skies today with a stray shower or thunderstorm possible. A high of 97, winds light and variable. Tonight, a stray shower or thunderstorm possible early. A few clouds with a low of 74. And tomorrow, a few showers in the morning, then lingering clouds in the afternoon. A high of 87, winds light and variable. 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
7: Some of us.
6: And we say hello to you tuning in from all over the world. Thanks for stopping by what is sure to be a spectacular day here at Bill Gaither's Homecoming Radio. I'm Daniel Britt here to introduce this great cast of characters in no particular order. How about Joyce Martin of the Martins? Pat Barker, currently of the Guardians.
7: Yes, currently.
6: Yes, Jim Davis.
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7: Hello.
6: Chris Blue. Gene McDonald.
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10: Hey, I'm here.
6: Our soft feminine side, Tori Taff. And the one and only Bill Gaither, who reminds us, keep singing the old songs, they're survivors.
5: That's right, and my guests today are all reminding us of the faithfulness of God with sweet memories in our lives.
10: Hit the song, Daniel. Hit the song. 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
5: Let's get started. Hey, it's going to be good.
10: 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I love this intro. I love this band, and I love this group of singers. We're going back to Tulsa, Bill. The whole Homecoming Gang, and Angie Grimm's got a feature in this.
5: Tulsa.
10: There's power in the blood. 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

0: 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Grace, nothing like it. Paul said if it's by grace, it is no longer on the basis of works. Otherwise, grace would no longer be grace.
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0: Hey there, I'm Angela Prim. 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
1: How did Angie get my name?
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9: This morning is going to be on, and again, we're using some older hymnals, so the numbers in your bulletins are not correct. I'm going to have to tell you the numbers. And listen, for some of you young people, this is going to be weird. You're going to have to actually use these books in front of you and turn to the page because we don't have any words up here. So we're looking at hymn number 10. It's called Praise to the Lord, the Almighty. We're going to sing the first and the fourth verse. Everyone stand, please.

0: All right, may be seated.
1: All right, a couple of announcements this morning as we get going. We will be having our evening worship service tonight at 5 o'clock in the Fellowship Hall. And this is the Fellowship Hall. If y'all have been wondering where the Fellowship Hall is, this is where it is. This is where the Fellowship Hall is. So if you've been wanting to come but you haven't known where the Fellowship Hall was, this is where we have Sunday night. So everybody is welcome to come. We will be finishing up our study on the Sermon on the Mount tonight. On Wednesday night, we will be having our prayer meeting at 6:15. I will not be leading that this week or next week because I'm going to be with the youth. But one of the deacons will be leading that, so everybody is welcome to join that as well. Also, next week is the praise sing at 5 o'clock. However, they had a change because we are not the only church in the community that is having problems with their air conditioning. Beulah is not going to be able to host it next week. Instead, Eastside is going to be hosting the praise sing next week. So next week at 5 is the praise sing at Eastside Baptist Church. And there will be a fellowship afterwards. And if you're planning on attending, if you would please just bring some finger foods or some dessert or something like that. All right. You have choir at 5:15. And you have children's choir beginning and Bible study beginning at 6. Also, community youth group will be here at First Baptist August the 26th and September the 7th. That starts at 5:30 when we begin feeding the kids, and we will be done by 7. The one thing I will remind you of, I mentioned this last week, we are going to be starting a young adult Sunday school class the first Sunday in September. This basically covers everybody who is out of high school and who is sort of kind of out of college, maybe just a little bit younger. There's just a big gap in there, and we really need to have a class that kind of fills that gap. So we will be starting that in September. All right. Are there any other announcements or any other things that we need to mention this morning? All right. Let's hear the word of the Lord before we continue in worship. Now at Lystra there was a man sitting who could not use his feet. He was crippled from birth and had never walked. He listened to Paul speak, and Paul looked intently at him, and seeing that he had faith to be made well, said in a loud voice, "Stand upright on your feet." And he sprang up and began walking. And when the crowd saw that Paul had done this, they lifted up their voices, crying in Laodicean, "The gods have come down among us in the likeness of men." Barnabas they called Zeus, and Paul Hermes, because he was the chief speaker. And the priest of Zeus, whose temple was at the entrance of the city, brought oxen and garlands to the gate and wanted to offer sacrifice with the crowd. But when the apostles, Barnabas and Paul, heard it, they tore their garments and rushed out into the crowd, crying, "Men, why are you doing these things? We also are men of like nature with you, and we bring you good news, that you should turn from these vain things to the living God, who made the heavens and the earth and the sea and all that is in them. In past generations, he allowed all the nations to walk in their own ways. Yet he did not leave himself without witness, for he did good by giving you rains from heaven and fruitful seasons, satisfying your hearts with food and gladness." Let's go to the Lord in prayer. Most gracious Heavenly Father, we give you thanks for this day. And Father, we thank you for your word. Father, we thank you for this message of the Apostle Paul, that indeed the servants of the Lord are but mere men who have been saved by grace. And Father, as messengers of the Lord, we are called to deliver this good news that the Lord has come, that His Son has died and been raised, and that now the nations should turn from the vain and dead works, from following false gods. Father, that they should look upon the living God, who is the creator of all things, who gives good to them even though they do not know Him. Father, I pray that you would help us to be a people who embody these things and go out and share with others these truths. And Father, I pray that you would be with us today, that as we gather together, Father, whether it be to pray or to sing or to hear your word proclaimed or to give offerings, O Lord, Father, that you would be exalted in this place and that the name of Jesus would be magnified greatly. Father, we love you, and it is in Jesus' name that I pray. Amen. All right. Our second hymn this morning is going to be hymn 334, Blessed Assurance. We're going to sing all three verses.

0: started school, right?
1: Mm-hmm.
0: What did you do before you went to school? Did you have to get some school supplies?
1: Yeah.
0: Yeah, maybe crayons and markers and binders and backpacks, right?
1: Yeah. But not backpacks, maybe scissors.
0: Scissors, okay. Yeah, well, I brought us some pencils today. Did you have to get pencils? Yeah, okay, well, I have a few different types of pencils with me, okay? Well, the first type I have, what do you say on both ends? Is this pencil any good? Maybe if you need to erase something, right? So this pencil maybe reminds me of somebody in school that maybe they're scared to say something, or they're scared they may make a mistake, so maybe they don't do anything at all, right? And I have another pencil. What's on this pencil? They're both sharpened, right? This kind of reminds me of somebody that maybe thinks they never make mistakes. Do we know somebody like that? Maybe. Maybe it's us sometimes, right? Maybe they think that they don't need an eraser because they never do anything wrong. Well, I have another pencil. What is this one? Is this a normal pencil?
2: Yeah,
0: sharpened on one end, and it has an eraser on one end, right? And this pencil kind of reminds me of how God wants us to be, right? He wants us to know that we make mistakes, but that we can correct those mistakes by coming to Him and asking for forgiveness, right? So our verse today is from 1 John 1:8-9. It says, if we claim to be without sin, we deceive ourselves, and the truth is not in us. If we confess our sins, He is faithful and just to forgive us our sins and purify us from all unrighteousness. So I want us to remember, as we're in school, as we're going throughout this week, let's try to be like a normal pencil, right? And know that we make mistakes, but God can forgive us and we can start over, right? Okay, let's bow our hands. Jesus, help us to remember that we all make mistakes, and that if we will ask you to forgive us, you will erase those mistakes and make us clean again. Amen. Thank you.

him, or offertory him. If you would please stand for the offertory him.

Let's pray. Father God, we thank you so much for this day that you've given us to gather together and worship you. And Lord, may we not be found just going through the motion, but worship you for who you are and what you've done. For the Savior that you are, the King of this world, lived a perfect life and became a sacrifice for our sins. The Lord that hung on the cross, a brutal, cruel death. Lord, you died, but you didn't stay dead. You rose from the dead and left sinners. You walked this earth. You ruled nature. You calmed the seas and you walked on water. You healed the sick. You gave sight to the blind. You fed the thousands with just a few fish and a little bread. Lord, you've done so much for us that we just take for granted. Forgive us for that. Lord, may we worship you now with songs of praise that please you, proclaiming of your word. And Lord, when we come to this part of the service where we bring you our tithes and offering, may we be found faithful and being good stewards of what you've given us. In Christ's name I pray.

0: have to share a microphone, okay? Remember what we worked on?
1: Yeah.
0: Okay. I'm gonna start this out, okay?

wife singing, but I feel like that fully covers it. All right. I am going to open us up in prayer, and we are going to jump straight into this so we can get on rolling down the road, because I know that these seats are not nearly as comfortable as our pews are. So come back next week if you want to sit in comfortable seats. So I'm going to open us up with prayer, and we will get rolling. Most gracious Heavenly Father, we give you thanks for this day. And Father, we thank you for this time that we have to gather together and to hear your word proclaimed. Father, I ask that you would be with me now. And Father, that you would help me to speak accurately and clearly about the things that I have been studying. Father, I pray that you would work now among the people that are listening here or online. Father, that you would open their hearts to receive your word. Father, that you would convict. Father, that you would teach. Father, that you may save, whatever it may be, O Lord, work now at this time by your word and your spirit. And it is in Jesus' name that I pray. Amen. The first point that I want to make this morning, and there were some copies going around because obviously we don't have anything back here. The first point that I want to make this morning is this. God is faithful. He always keeps his promises. God is faithful. He always keeps this. God is faithful. He always keeps his promises. God is faithful.

gotten with the original set that God had given him, and because of the idolatry of the people, he threw them down and they shattered. And God says, well, I'm going to give you some more, but you're going to cut the stone out this time. And so Moses had to go back and he had to cut the stones out, the tablets of stone, and then he's come back up the mountain, and the Lord has come down on the mountain and he is standing before Moses. And in verse 6, we read these words. The Lord passed before him and proclaimed, the Lord, a God merciful and gracious, slow to anger, and abounding in steadfast love and faithfulness. Now in this passage, and those that follow, there are several ways that God describes himself. For my point this morning, I want to focus on the fact that God, among all the ways that he could describe himself in this moment, he considers faithfulness one of the ways that he wants Moses and the Israelites to think about him. God declares that he is abounding in faithfulness. He has faithfulness in abundance. It's not something that's going to run out. This means that God can always be relied on to keep his word. And this is incredibly important because Moses is there receiving God's word, receiving the covenant, and God is saying, I am faithful. I will keep this covenant that I am making. This aspect of his nature is clearly seen in that covenant relationship with his covenant people, Israel. Even though they are often unfaithful to him, and this is something that happens throughout the Old Testament, God remains faithful to them all the time. God's faithfulness is also strongly connected to something that we discussed last week, his truthfulness. Listen to what Moses says in another place. This comes from Numbers 23, verse 19, if you want to jot that reference down. Numbers 23, 19. God is not a man that he should lie, nor a son of man that he should change his mind. Has he said, and will he not do it? Or has he spoken, and will he not fulfill it? According to Moses, when God makes a promise, he keeps it. He is not like men who change their minds or go back on their words. God is truthful, and so he faithfully carries out all that he says he will do. God's faithfulness is also connected to his righteousness. Listen again to Moses, this time from Deuteronomy 32, verse 4. Deuteronomy 32, verse 4. The rock, his work is perfect, for all his ways are justice, a God of faithfulness and without iniquity, just and upright is he. God always faithfully does what is just and right. There is no iniquity and there is no injustice in him. God is always faithful in all things. He always does the right thing. He always does what he says he will do. Brethren, let us praise God for his faithfulness. Every single one of you in this room has someone in your life that you consider faithful. Now, hopefully, that person is your spouse. If not, well, I'm sorry. But if it's not, maybe it's a family member. Or maybe it's a good friend. All of you know someone that you can rely on completely. Because no matter what it is and no matter what way it may be, you know that they are going to be faithful to you in some way. And so, therefore, you trust them. And we appreciate those people very much, because there is so much unfaithfulness in the world. If you have a friend, or maybe a family member, or as I said, your spouse, and I hope it's your spouse, if you have that person that you just completely trust, and you know no matter what, they're going to show up, they're going to help, they're going to do what they need to do, we value that person, because when we look around at the world, there's so much unfaithfulness. There's so many people that we also know that you can't depend on. You don't know if they're going to show up. You don't know if they're going to change their mind. You don't know. But there's probably someone in your life that you consider more faithful than just about anybody else. And I'm here to tell y'all something. Brothers and sisters, God

most faithful. The faithfulness of the most faithful person you know pales in comparison to the faithfulness of the Almighty. There really is no comparison. He is the faithful one. His faithfulness never ends. It is eternal. And He should always be glorified and exalted for His great faithfulness. So let us always magnify the name of our faithful Heavenly Father. And brethren, let us rest in that faithfulness. God has never failed His people. I'm going to say that one more time. God has never failed His people. He was faithful to Abraham, Isaac, and Jacob. He was faithful when He delivered Israel out of Egypt by the hand of Moses. He was faithful when He took them through the wilderness and brought them into the promised land under the leadership of Joshua. He was faithful to David and to David's sons. Despite the fact that some of David's sons were wretched people, God made a promise to David and He kept that promise. He was faithful when He returned the people from exile in Babylon. He was faithful when He sent Jesus to save His people. Brothers and sisters, He is still faithful today. He will see you through, and He will see His church through. I don't know what's going on in your life, but I know this, that if you love Jesus Christ, if your hope is set upon Him, He will bring you through. He will be faithful to you in all things. And I don't know what's going to happen to the church. This church in particular, the church at large, I know there will be times of testing that come, and yet I also know that because God is faithful, His church will come through to the other side. Jesus will come again because the promises have been made. Jesus will throw down the evil one and all those who work for Him. There will be a resurrection of the dead. And He will make all things new. So rest in those promises, knowing that the one who made them is eternally faithful to you. The second point I want to make this morning is this. God is good. He is the standard of goodness, and all He is and does is worthy of approval. God is good. He is the standard of goodness, and all that He does is worthy, all that He is and does is worthy of approval. Let us begin this section by considering that God is the standard of what is good. In Psalm 100, verse 5, the psalmist writes this, "For the Lord is good, His steadfast love endures forever, and His faithfulness to all generations." God is simply good. He is the standard by which all other goodness is compared. And there is no one who is good like God. A famous story that you all probably know, which comes from Luke chapter 18, there's a young man who comes running up to Jesus. And he says to Jesus, "Good teacher, what must I do to inherit eternal life?" And again, this is Luke 18. Listen to what Jesus says in response in verse 19. Jesus said to him, "Why do you call me good? No one is good except God alone. According to Jesus, no one is truly good except for God." And so, the reason why Jesus asks this question is He's trying to probe to see if this man is actually making some kind of theological statement about Jesus. "Are you, young man, are you saying that I am as good as the only one who is good? And by implication, are you suggesting that perhaps I am more than a mere teacher and prophet?" Sadly, we know from the rest of the story that this was just flowery words that this young man had in his mouth that he gave to Jesus, because he didn't think that.
and he was not willing to follow. But of course, Jesus is good, as God is good, because Jesus is the Son of God. And since God is good, all that he does is good. Consider these words from Psalm 119, verses 68. Again, that's Psalm 119, verses 68. You are good and do good. Teach me your statutes. God's good nature produces good actions. And we see this throughout the Bible. For instance, in the beginning, Moses writes that God saw everything that he had made, and behold, it was very good. Everything in the world that God made, which is everything, in the beginning was completely and totally and very good. Or you have the fact that Jesus in the Gospels, we are told that he went around doing good. Every time you see Jesus out in the Gospels doing something, he is healing or casting out demons or he is providing for people. He is constantly going about doing good. Or consider this, how James sort of caps all this idea off. This famous verse from James 1, 17. He says, every good gift and every perfect gift is from above, coming down from the Father of lights. Every good gift that you have in your life has come from God. Every good thing that we have, whether we are believers or unbelievers, ultimately has one source, and it is from God. For as Jesus taught, God is good to both the righteous and the unrighteous. He is good to the wicked and the just. He is good all the time. And all the time, he is good. Brethren, let us praise and thank God for his goodness. There's a lot of bad in the world. And all you have to do is turn on the TV. Or all you have to do is go online, look at Facebook, or any other social media. Sometimes all you got to do is go to work and talk to people. And you will hear bad everywhere. It's everywhere. The world is full of it. But there is one place where we can always find goodness, and that is God himself. And when we consider the goodness of God, then we can begin to see his goodness. See, I don't think people really fully understand that. It's very easy and it's very natural to look at the world. And indeed, there is bad in the world. But when you look to the Lord, and you see his goodness, and you consider it, and you meditate upon it, and then you begin to look around again, all of a sudden, you start to notice there is some good. Now, who's causing you to see that? It's the Lord. When you look upon him, you think upon his goodness, you begin to see him moving and working and doing good everywhere. I think of the situation we're in this morning. You know, about an hour or so before service, I get a call and air conditioner's out in the sanctuary. Well, that's bad. That's bad. But are we still here? Are we still worshiping the Lord? Has he ceased to be good because of that? No. No, he hasn't. And so, yeah, I would love to be in the sanctuary. But you know what I love more than that? I love being here with you. To me, I love to be here with you. And I am glad that God has been good to us this morning to allow us to come here. Now again, I could focus on the bad. And the world wants you to focus on the bad. And unfortunately, some of our brothers and sisters want to focus on the bad. But I am convinced that the Lord, not that we should ignore the bad, but he also wants us to recognize the good. Brothers and sisters, we of all people should remember that. For we know Christ Jesus. We know that what the Father has accomplished through the Son. So no matter how bad it may get here, if our faith is in the crucified, risen Son of Christ, good is coming our way. And so, brethren, I say this as well. We should seek to do good.
We know that we are not saved by good works. If you don't know that, you're not. You're not saved by good works. But consider what Paul says to the Ephesians. For we are His workmanship, created in Christ Jesus for good works, which God prepared beforehand that we should walk in them. We were created, made new, redeemed in Christ Jesus for what? According to Paul, for good works. Not that we're saved by them, but that by faith we would walk in those things. Good works that our Heavenly Father prepared beforehand for us to walk in. God has good for you and me to do. He has something that He has given to you. And He had prepared it beforehand for you to do it. And so I ask you, brothers and sisters, are you seeking to do the good that God wants you to do? Will you walk in these things that were prepared for you by your Heavenly Father, who we have already talked about is all-knowing and all-wise and knows exactly the things that you need to do? Will you do that? Will you be good and do good as Christ showed us? At the end of the day, I can't make you do anything. I can just tell you what to do. But my prayer is that the Spirit will convict you and that He will move you and that you will pray and look for those things to do. Y'all, I'm telling you, the Lord has good works for you to do. Christ did not die for you so that you could just come to salvation and just sit around and do nothing. He has something for you to do. I don't know what it is, but it's something. Seek it out, brothers and sisters. The last point I'll make is this. God is love. He eternally gives of Himself to others. God is love. He eternally gives of Himself to others. For this last little bit, I want to turn to the very backs of your Bibles. The letter of 1 John, not to be confused with the Gospel of John, but the letter of 1 John, it's towards the back of your Bible, right after 2 Peter. 1 John, we're going to read a passage from John 4. 1 John 4, 8. John oftentimes comes across as very black and white. He can be very blunt. And so he says here, again, this is 1 John chapter 4, verse 8. John says here, anyone who does not love does not know God. Why? Because God is love. John straightforwardly declares that if a person does not love, if a person does not have love, then they do not know God. Why? Because God is love. What John means here is that if you claim to know God, but you are spiteful and hateful and don't have any love for anybody, especially any love for your brothers and sisters in Christ, John says you are a liar because God is love. And those who know Him will have love. As with goodness, God is the definition of love. He is the ultimate example of it. And this means that love is an attribute of God that is eternal, as all of His are. Consider what Jesus prays in John 17, 24. We talked about this before, where He says, Father, I desire that they also, whom You have given Me, may be with Me where I am, to see My glory that You have given Me, because You loved Me before the foundation of the world. Before there was anything else, there was God and there was love there. Because God is eternal. He has no beginning and has no end. And there was love since there was before anything else. In this we see that love has no beginning, but it also has no end. In the famous chapter 13 of 1 Corinthians, we know it as the love chapter. Paul writes in verse 8, love never ends. As for prophecy, they will pass away. As for tongues, they will cease. As for knowledge, it will pass away. Love never ends because love is part of God's nature. It lasts forever. You know, Paul goes on and says there
Now by these three, faith, hope, and love, and the greatest of these is love. Why? Because one day, faith will become sight, and you won't need it anymore. And one day, we will have the thing that we hope for, and so we won't have to hope for it anymore. But love will last into eternity between God and His people. Love never ends. Because God is eternal, love is eternal. And God's love is expressed in His creation. It's most clearly seen in redemption. Listen again. This again comes from 1 John chapter 4. This is verse 10. In this is love, not that we love God, but that He loved us and sent His Son to be a propitiation for our sins. God's love is seen in the truth that Jesus has been sent to be an atoning sacrifice for our sins. And God did this before we loved Him. We were sinners. We were rebels. We didn't care. And yet Christ came and died on our behalf. Arguably, the most famous verse in the entire Bible, John 3:16, also conveys this truth. And we all know what it is. For God so loved the world that He gave His only Son, that whosoever believes in Him should not perish, but have eternal life. God's love for fallen humanity led Him to give His Son. And those who believe in Him will also receive eternal life. Brethren, let us praise God for His love. The world loves to talk about love. It's in our music, our movies, our books. It's everywhere. Everybody likes to talk about love. But this love that is talked about is often worldly and misdirected. People talk about love without even really knowing what it means. God is love. And He has shown His love in the sending of His Son. In love, Jesus came as a man and died a horrible death, so that our sins would be atoned for. In love, God opened your eyes, my eyes, and called us out of darkness into light. In love, God gave you His Spirit so that you could become more like Jesus. All of that was done out of love. Brothers and sisters, these things and many others should cause us to never cease to praise our loving Father. So, brethren, with that in mind, let us love God and let us love others. The first and greatest commandment is love God with all that you are. And how do you do that? That's a great question. People know that, but they never stop and ask, what does that mean? The way it is defined in Scripture is that we obey. If we love God, we will obey His Word. We will heed His commandments. The second greatest commandment is to love others as yourself. And those could be anybody. Those others could be enemies. They could be strangers. They could be relatives. They are definitely our brothers and sisters in Christ. Scripture warns that if we fail to love our brethren, then we demonstrate that we do not love God. Again, go read 1 John. It's a strong, it's one of those little letters in the back of your Bible that sometimes you skip over. It's strong. John talks about this. Brothers and sisters, we are called to be like Christ. And if we are going to be like Christ, we have to be people of love. So let us seek to love as He loved. And let us be obedient to the Father. And show love to all, especially our brothers and sisters in Christ Jesus. As I close, I still want to speak to those who maybe do not know the Lord. Sinner, God's faithfulness applies to you too. He has promised that all of His enemies will be judged and destroyed. And you are His enemy, and He will keep His word. Let me ask you a question. Before the Israelites went into the promised land, God told them, as in the covenant, He said, if you do all that I command you to do, I will prosper you beyond all your imagination. But if you do not keep my word, if you go after the nations, if you do all the things that I tell you not to do,
I will treat you exactly the way that I have treated the Canaanites. In both of those instances, God was making a promise. And we know what happened. He kept that promise. Because the Israelites started acting like the Canaanites, and God ejected them from the Holy Land. And so I'm here to tell you right now, sinner, God will keep His word to you. If you refuse to heed Him, He will bring judgment and hellfire upon you. But here's the thing, He also promised that those who come to Him for forgiveness and salvation will receive it. He is faithful to keep those promises as well. Will you go to Him? Will you seek His forgiveness in Christ Jesus? Sinner, do you not realize how good God has been to you? I'm not talking about the easy things to point out. Your life, your family, your job, your wealth, your health. Those are true blessings. But consider this. Your soul, sinner, is in danger of hell at this very moment. And yet you live. You're alive. You're still breathing. He hasn't cast you off yet. And then on top of that, add to that bit of goodness. Add to that, you have heard the gospel proclaimed to you. There are billions, billions of people in this world who will never get the opportunity to hear the gospel, and they will go to hell. And sinner, you have got to hear it. You have heard it here from me. That is God being good to you. That may be the greatest good He's ever done for you. God is even now being good in this way, even though you are an enemy. Will you spurn that goodness? Or will you embrace the gospel? Sinner, will you receive the love of God? At this moment, God's wrath is towards you and His judgment is coming. But if you will cry out to God, then He will pour out His covenant love upon you. You will receive forgiveness. You will receive adoption. Adoption! Adoption! When you place your trust in Christ, though we have no business whatsoever being a part of God's family, in that moment He says, "You are my child." And all the promises that I have given to Abraham and Isaac and Jacob and all of their descendants, I apply to you. That's incredible. And all of the blessings beyond number that come with that. Sinner, will you embrace the love of God? Will you repent and believe the gospel? I can't make that decision for you, but I pray that you do. Let's go to the Lord and pray. Most gracious Heavenly Father, we thank You so much, Father, for Your faithfulness. Great is Your faithfulness, O Lord, unto me, unto us. Father, we are often unfaithful to You, and yet You still remain faithful to us. Father, it is an amazing thing. Thank You so much for that, O Lord. And Father, thank You. Thank You for Your goodness. Father, time would fail us to recount all the ways that You have been good to us. Father, help us to be a people who are also good to others. Produce that fruit of the Spirit within us so that we may be like Christ. And Father, thank You for Your amazing, incredible love. It is incomprehensible to me that You, a holy God, would love a sinner like me. I know me. But You know me even better. And yet You still have sent Christ to die for my sins. I thank You for that. We thank You for that. And Father, I pray that You would please move in the hearts of the unrepentant, that You would grant them repentance, and that You would open their eyes to see these glorious truths so that they might be able to experience them for themselves before it is too late. Father, we love You. And it is in Jesus' name that I pray. Amen.
All right, at this time, we're going to have our invitation. I need to double check, make sure I know what number it is. The number is 200. I'm going to sing the first and the second verse. And if you want to come and pray with me about something, I don't care that we're in the fellowship hall. Lord doesn't care that we're in the fellowship hall. If you need to come pray with me about something, now's the time to do that. If you're thinking about joining the church, this is just as good a place to do it as any. So if the Lord's moving in your life, if He's drawing you to make some kind of decision, there's just something you need to pray with someone about. And by all means, come now at this time. Or if you just want to lift up your voice and sing one last time to the Lord.

0: good to see everyone this morning. I hope you have a good rest of the week. As always, brothers and sisters, spend time in the Word, spend time in prayer, and may the Lord bless you with an opportunity to share your faith with someone this week. I believe you, Britt, if you would please close us in a word of prayer.
1: Lord, I just pray now, take my spirit, help me lift the torch and be the storm to my worship. Lord, now we come here to hear your word. Lord, I just know it's now time to hear your word. Lord, I just pray that you will keep the day and walk with you. Lord, strengthen our faith in you. And Lord, just lead God and recommend it to me to my side. And I let you thank you for the faith that you give to me. Lord, we ask that you keep us from any temptation or against our sins. That's our only strength.

0: You have been included in the regular Sunday morning church services of First Baptist Church Belzona. 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
4: Here's your Yazoo area weather forecast from your Power 107 Satellite Weather Center. Partly cloudy skies today with a stray shower or thunderstorm possible. A high of 97, winds light and variable. Tonight, a stray shower or thunderstorm possible early. A few clouds with a low of 74. And tomorrow, a few showers in the morning, then lingering clouds in the afternoon. A high of 87, winds light and variable. 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
12: Here's your Yazoo area weather forecast from your Power 107 Satellite Weather Center. Partly cloudy skies today with a stray shower or thunderstorm possible. A high of 97, winds light and variable. Tonight, a stray shower or thunderstorm possible early. A few clouds with a low of 74. And tomorrow, a few showers in the morning, then lingering clouds in the afternoon. A high of 87, winds light and variable. 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
6: Here's your Yazoo area weather forecast from your Power 107 Satellite Weather Center. Partly cloudy skies today with a stray shower or thunderstorm possible, a high of 97, winds light and variable. Tonight, a stray shower or thunderstorm possible early, a few clouds with a low of 74. And tomorrow, a few showers in the morning, then lingering clouds in the afternoon, a high of 87, winds light and variable. 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
5: Here's your Yazoo area weather forecast from your Power 107 Satellite Weather Center. Partly cloudy skies today with a stray shower or thunderstorm possible. A high of 97, winds light and variable. Tonight, a stray shower or thunderstorm possible early. A few clouds with a low of 74. And tomorrow, a few showers in the morning, then lingering clouds in the afternoon. A high of 87, winds light and variable. 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
2: 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Currently, it is something that Lincoln needs.
3: Right now, they're at a point where they need to have some new products to restart the conversation about the brand in the market.
2: Sam Fiorani of Auto Forecast Solutions expects a new platform for a Nautilus that won't be imported from China, but made in the U.S. He also expects a replacement for the retired Corsair.
3: These are two very popular segments, and the subcompact or compact crossover markets are growing very quickly, especially in the luxury area. Getting Lincoln back into those markets is very important to the brand.
2: Fiorani says a new Lincoln sedan is a long shot, but they could get a product based on the expected four-door Mustang. With the Car Chronicles, I'm Jeff Gilbert.
4: Here's your Yazoo area weather forecast from your Power 107 Satellite Weather Center. Partly cloudy skies today with a stray shower or thunderstorm possible. A high of 97, winds light and variable. Tonight, a stray shower or thunderstorm possible early. A few clouds with a low of 74. And tomorrow, a few showers in the morning, then lingering clouds in the afternoon. A high of 87, winds light and variable. 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
6: Here's your Yazoo area weather forecast from your Power 107 Satellite Weather Center. Partly cloudy skies today with a stray shower or thunderstorm possible. A high of 97, winds light and variable. Tonight, a stray shower or thunderstorm possible early. A few clouds with a low of 74. And tomorrow, a few showers in the morning, then lingering clouds in the afternoon. A high of 87, winds light and variable. 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

ain't heard nothing yet. Why, they give her the color television set. 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See? Well, then they start talking about child support, alimony, and the cost of the court. Didn't take me long to figure out how fond a toilet I was.

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7: Here's your Yazoo area weather forecast from your Power 107 Satellite Weather Center. Partly cloudy skies today with a stray shower or thunderstorm possible. A high of 97, winds light and variable. Tonight, a stray shower or thunderstorm possible early. A few clouds with a low of 74. And tomorrow, a few showers in the morning, then lingering clouds in the afternoon. A high of 87, winds light and variable. 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
7: Here's your Yazoo area weather forecast from your Power 107 Satellite Weather Center. Partly cloudy skies today with a stray shower or thunderstorm possible. A high of 97, winds light and variable. Tonight, a stray shower or thunderstorm possible early. A few clouds with a low of 74. And tomorrow, a few showers in the morning, then lingering clouds in the afternoon. A high of 87, winds light and variable. 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

0: Satellite Weather Center. Partly cloudy skies today with a stray shower or thunderstorm possible. A high of 97, winds light and variable. Tonight, a stray shower or thunderstorm possible early. A few clouds with a low of 74. And tomorrow, a few showers in the morning, then lingering clouds in the afternoon. A high of 87, winds light and variable. 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
3: Here's your Yazoo area weather forecast from your Power 107 Satellite Weather Center. Partly cloudy skies today with a stray shower or thunderstorm possible, a high of 97, winds light and variable. Tonight, a stray shower or thunderstorm possible early, a few clouds with a low of 74. And tomorrow, a few showers in the morning, then lingering clouds in the afternoon, a high of 87, winds light and variable. 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
5: Here's your Yazoo area weather forecast from your Power 107 Satellite Weather Center. Partly cloudy skies today with a stray shower or thunderstorm possible. A high of 97, winds light and variable. Tonight, a stray shower or thunderstorm possible early. A few clouds with a low of 74. And tomorrow, a few showers in the morning, then lingering clouds in the afternoon. A high of 87, winds light and variable. 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
1: What can we expect from Lincoln? This is Jeff Gilbert with the Car Chronicles. Ford giving no details in its announcement that it's increasing Lincoln production in the U.S. with only three products. Currently, it is something that Lincoln needs.
2: Right now, they're at a point where they need to have some new products to restart the conversation about the brand in the market.
1: Sam Fiorani of Auto Forecast Solutions expects a new platform for a Nautilus that won't be imported from China, but made in the U.S. He also expects a replacement for the retired Corsair.
2: These are two very popular segments, and the subcompact or compact crossover markets are growing very quickly, especially in the luxury area. Getting Lincoln back into those markets is very important to the brand.
1: Fiorani says a new Lincoln sedan is a long shot, but they could get a product based on the expected four-door Mustang. With the Car Chronicles, I'm Jeff Gilbert.
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3: Here's your Yazoo area weather forecast from your Power 107 Satellite Weather Center. Partly cloudy skies today with a stray shower or thunderstorm possible. A high of 97, winds light and variable. Tonight, a stray shower or thunderstorm possible early. A few clouds with a low of 74. And tomorrow, a few showers in the morning, then lingering clouds in the afternoon. A high of 87, winds light and variable. 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